0: snack. My wife introduced me to this a couple years ago. I thought she was crazy at first, but so you mix Reese's Pieces with your buttered popcorn and eat them together. It is incredible. You've got to do it her way, though. Like, the secret is you grab, like, three or four of the Reese's Pieces, put them in your mouth first, chew it up a little bit, and then add the popcorn in, okay. And it's amazing.
1: Okay, that sounds really good. What are you saying? 800-810-6758. Now it's Ryan Stevenson, Just As You Are. I am Kathy Kennedy with Kinship Radio.
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0: 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You're listening to Kinship Radio. I'm Kathy. You just heard Ryan Stevenson with Just As You Are. Okay, we love the movie Snacks, obviously. Got a lot of opinions on that. Mark, what are you saying?
1: Oh, hey, my favorite mix would be candy corn and the honey roasted nuts, the honey roasted peanuts. Yeah, it tastes just like a payday bar.
0: Okay, now it is turning into the snack combination of choice. I love it. Up next, it's Elevation Worship and Alleluia. I'm Kathy Kennedy for Kinship Radio.

0: Kinship Radio. I'm Kathy Kennedy. Thanks so much for spending this part of your evening with me. You just heard Ann Wilson with Strong. Well, coming up in just a few weeks, Jeremy Camp is going to be in concert at the Steele County Free Fair. So you're going to want to get those tickets. Hey, he's going to be with John Reddick and Thunderstorm Artists. And you know what? You can meet the Kinship team. 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And up next, we're going to play the latest from Jeremy Camp. It's called Revival. It's a great one. I'm Kathy Kennedy for Kinship Radio.
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I'm Kathy Kennedy, and here is your Kinship Radio weather forecast. After a stormy day, tonight it will be mostly cloudy and breezy, slight chance of rain, temps in the upper 50s. Tomorrow, sunny with highs in the low to mid 80s. 64 Rochester, 66 Fort Dodge, 68 in the Twin Cities, and 66 in Mankato. Here's Chris Tomlin, how good it is. I'm Kathy Kennedy for Kinship Radio.

Kinship Radio. I'm Kathy Kennedy. Hope you're having a great evening. You just heard Natalie Lane with All Joy. Today's verse of the day, Ephesians 3, 20 and 21. One of my favorite scriptures. Let me read it for you. Now to him who is able to do immeasurably more than all we ask or imagine, according to his power that is at work within us, to him be glory in the church and in Christ Jesus throughout all generations, forever and ever. Amen. Man, this makes me think about the things I ask the Lord for and the things I expect from the Lord. Like, I feel like I expect and pray too small. Like, if I really knew what God was capable of, what he was capable of doing, wouldn't that change, like, the posture that I take before God? Like David before Goliath, you know, he had that kind of faith too. And that's just such a good verse. Today's verse of the day, Ephesians 3, 20 and 21. Right now it's Mercy Me, Best News Ever. I'm Kathy Kennedy for Kinship Radio. Some

0: Good evening. My name is Kathy Kennedy. Thanks so much for spending this part of your Friday evening with me. You just heard Torrin Wells' Let the Church Sing. Well, today is July 31st, and here's today's fun fact of the day. It is actually National Avocado Day. And since the avocado is one of my favorite snacks, I mean, maybe not movie snack, unless it's like as guacamole, you know, and it's on nachos. But anyway, here are some amazing facts about this amazing food. Avocados target insulin resistance with heart-healthy fats. They also fight Alzheimer's with their omega-3 fatty acids. Another avocado superpower is preventing and repairing damage due to its source of vitamin C, E, and K. You know, the ancient Aztecs, they used the avocado to beautify their skin topically with masks. And then in the early 20th century, the cosmetic industry discovered the benefits of its oil in creams and lotions and facial cleansers and other products that gave it, the smooth application. And interestingly, this practice continues today. So it turns out my friend, the avocado, can be my Friday night movie snack and my skincare routine. How about that? That is very cool. There you go. That's your fun fact of the day for your last day of July. Coming up, Phil Wickham. I'm Kathy Kennedy for Kinship Radio.
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Kinship Radio. I'm Kathy Kennedy. Appreciate you spending time with me this evening. You just heard Phil Wickham. This is Amazing Grace. Once again, yes, thank you for

They both can't find the beat. Flatlined all the time, checking on my vital signs. I can't even stand the sight of me. It was hard to find you in the pain, but it's harder now that

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0: We hope you've been encouraged by Focus on the Family. As you look into their resources, please be sure to tell them you heard them on Kinship Radio. 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
1: Man, everywhere you look, guys are wearing baseball caps, and girls and women are wearing them too. I mean, more often than not, the caps really don't have anything to do with baseball. Which leads to an interesting moment in Christian youth meetings when it's time to pray. Because, of course, hats come off when you pray, right? Well, no matter how bad your hair looks, God doesn't care. Now, I guess if you time it right, you can take it off after every eye is closed, hope no one peeks, and then put it back on real quick before anybody's got their eyes open? I'm Ron Hutchcraft, and I want to have a word with you today about no secrets in the throne room. Our word for today from the Word of God begins in Hebrews chapter 4, verse 12, and it says, "The Word of God is living and active, sharper than any two-edged sword. It penetrates even to dividing soul and spirit and joints and marrow. It judges the thoughts and attitudes of the heart. Nothing in all creation is hidden from God's sight. Everything is uncovered and laid bare before the eyes of him to whom we must give account." In other words, your hat is always off. See, the first reason to come to God honestly is this: God already knows. That's what this says. All things are uncovered and laid bare. There's no point in coming to impress God. You come not as you ought to be, but as you are.

0: And then in verse 15, we've got a second reason we can come honestly to God. It says, we do not have a high priest who's unable to sympathize with our weaknesses. But we have one who has been tempted in every way, just as we are, yet without sin. God really understands. And there's one more reason to come honestly. God really responds to it. Yeah, verse 16 says, let us then approach the throne of grace with confidence that we may receive mercy and find grace to help us in our time of need. No condemnation and not just understanding. God sends two supernatural resources in response to our honest sharing. Mercy and grace, aimed right at the honest need you just poured out to him. But God doesn't impose himself. He only comes by invitation. You only know the empowerment of God's grace in an area that you've totally opened up to him. Remember, bring the real you to God, like the hymn says, just as I am, without one plea, but that thy blood was shed for me. The you that's been hidden from everyone else, that's the you God wants. It's the one he wants to carry, that he wants to heal. Listen, a bad hair day is one thing. It's the bad heart days Jesus is concerned about. And when you pray, would you uncover what's really there?
1: 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God bless you.
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5: I'm sure you've heard it said, my people you believe in, that it is more blessed to give than to receive. And if you ever put that principle to test, you'll discover that it's true. I know you like to receive, and there's nothing wrong with that. It's blessed to receive, but it's more blessed to give. Because when you give, you set a chain reaction in place that doesn't stop. And I could tell you many stories about that, but we're going to stick with the scripture as we open our Bibles together today to 2 Corinthians chapter 9, a very famous passage for people who teach on stewardship. But this is about the stewardship of life, not just about the stewardship of your resources. So don't turn this off. Don't say, oh, he's going to talk about money, because I'm not. I'm going to talk about life and principles that will help you grow in your relationship with Christ and become the person you truly want to be. Friends, during the month of July, almost every day, I have told you about this incredible book that we've made available. Unlike anything we've ever offered before, this 350-page hardback book has been given in response to the anniversary of our nation and the principles that this book tells us were a part of the founding of our nation. This nation was founded upon the Word of God. Those who were there when it happened actually say that. And the Bible is everywhere illustrated in the foundation of America. The book 100 Bible Verses That Made America is available to you today for the last time. We're making this offer. Rob Morgan wrote it. It will bless your life. It will be a good primer for you as you think about history, and it will remind you of the blessing you have as an American. I hope you'll take advantage of it. Get a copy of it by sending a gift of any size today to Turning Point to help us do the work that we do, sharing the gospel around the world. When you send your gift, ask for this book, and it will be on its way. Well, here's our lesson for today, the last one in this series. Here is Getting Through Giving from the Word of God.
6: Why is it more blessed to give than to receive? Because when you give, you receive. That's the whole thing. This truth that is more blessed to give than to receive is a paradox in the minds of most people today. The message of the paradox is here in Luke 6:38, but the meaning of it is basically described for us in a couple of passages in the New Testament, the first one being 2 Corinthians chapter 9. So if you have your Bible, you might want to turn over to 2 Corinthians chapter 9. And here we read in verse 6 of the 9th chapter, "But this I say, he who sows sparingly will reap sparingly, and he who sows bountifully will also reap bountifully." Now go back and read that verse with our two words. He who gives sparingly will also get sparingly, and he who gives bountifully will also get bountifully. You see, it's not the reapers who determine the harvest, it's the sowers. It's not the receivers who determine the harvest, it's the givers. Many Christians today need to learn the power of this. For as long as we hold on to things that God has given us, refusing to allow them back in to his program, we will never see the increase he wants to bless us with. But not only that, not only is it true that we receive if we give, but number two, we receive what we give. Galatians 6:8 says it this way, "For he who sows to his flesh will of the flesh reap corruption. But he who sows to the Spirit will of the Spirit reap everlasting life." What that says is we get not only if we give, we get what we give. In all the years that I have heard Luke 6:38 taught, and it's usually taught in every stewardship message somewhere along the way, people are always talking about Luke 6:38, "Given it shall be given to you." It's a great principle. And in all the years that I've heard it taught, I don't think I've ever heard anybody teach it in its context. Because in the context of Luke chapter 6, this little verse isn't about finances at all. It is a principle that works in the financial realm, but its primary meaning in Luke chapter 6 is something totally different. If you've got your Bibles and you still have Luke 6:38 there, just go back and I want to read the verse before Luke 6:38. You'll see what I mean. Here's what it says. "Judge not, and you shall not be judged. Condemn not, and you shall not be condemned. Forgive, and you will be forgiven. Give, and it will be given to you. Good measure, pressed down, shaken together, running over, will be put into your bosom. For with the same measure that you use, it will be measured back to you." You see, we receive if we give, and we receive what we give. Now notice, thirdly, we receive more than we give. In 2 Corinthians 9:10, it says, "Now may he who supplies seed to the sower and bread for the food supply and multiply the seed you have sown and increase the fruits of your righteousness." God has arranged for things to grow and develop. That's God's plan. If a farmer planted one kernel of corn and went out after the whole season and all he got back was one kernel of corn, that would be an exercise in futility. There would be no incentive in that at all. But if we sow, we will reap. And the Bible says we reap not only if we sow, and we get not only if we give, but we get what we give. And now here it says we get more than we give. Whatever you invest comes back to you in greater amounts. Whether it's an emotion, whether it's giving a gift, whether it's love, whatever it is, whatever you invest comes back. Over and over again, Paul uses this word for abundance. He wanted these believers to recognize the fact that when we invest with God, God always gives us back more than we invest. So you say to me, "Pastor, what does that mean?" Well, listen to this passage of scripture in 2 Corinthians 9:8. "And God is able to make all grace abound towards you, that you always having all sufficiency in all things may have an abundance for every good work." God makes it happen. The more you give, the more you have to give. God increases the resources we possess so that we may pass it on, not hoard it for ourselves. And the force, he said, of this principle is staggering. The problem is not on the divine side, but it's on the human side. The most positive statement in the New Testament follows. Will God keep his promise? Yes, he says, five times yes. And then he writes this verse again and underlines it like this: all grace, always, all sufficiency in all things for every good work. Five times in that verse he uses those superlatives to say you can't ever get involved with God without it coming back to you over and over in an abundant measure. And this isn't fantastic, and it's not foolish, it's just factual. It is based upon God's law of giving and receiving. It shows us that the right attitude plus a noble action equals a place of power and multiplication if it's done with the right spirit and the proper motivation. Now, what this is all about as we look at this principle is that when we give, and only if we give, do we receive. And when we give, whatever it is we give, that's what comes back. And when we give, what comes back to us is more than we have given. And here's the last one. And this is the one most of us don't like. When we give, we receive, but after we give. We don't receive always the same day. Somebody said, I started last year during stewardship. Pastor, I tithed. I tithed the first Sunday and nothing happened, so I quit. I mean, I think some people think, I'm going to start tithing this week and Monday morning I'm going to go to the mailbox and here's five times what I put in the offering yesterday. Well, you try that on in the world of agriculture, you can't do that. A farmer doesn't go plant his seed and then come back and stomp all over the ground upset and angry because nothing's happened and it's only one day. There's a period of time between the giving and the receiving, between the sowing and the reaping. And that's why in the New Testament, there are several verses of scripture to help us while we're in the interim between having given and yet having not received. And here are just a few of them you can write down that will help you if you happen to be there. Galatians 6:9, let us not grow weary while doing good, for in due season we shall reap if we don't give up. 1 Corinthians 15:58, therefore, my beloved brethren, be steadfast, immovable, always abounding in the work of the Lord, knowing that your labor is not in vain. 2 Thessalonians 3:13, but as for you, brethren, do not grow weary in doing good. And Hebrews 6:10, I love this one. For God is not unjust to forget your work and your labor of love, which you have shown toward his name in that you have ministered to the saints and do minister. So you've given and it hasn't come back to you yet. Here's some verses to go to. Just remember, listen to me, God isn't on your schedule. He's not obligated to be on your schedule, but he's never late. He's always just on time. Amen? F.B. Meyer, a great writer, reminds us that God can return to us our investment in a very unpredictable way. Some people say, well, I sowed some resources, but the resources, I didn't see them at first, and then all of a sudden I looked up and the resources came back and God had changed a little bit of the coinage, but they were still my resources coming back to me. And he wrote this little paragraph, and listen to this, see if this doesn't grab hold of your heart. He said, lend your boat for a whole afternoon to Christ that it may be his floating pulpit, and don't be surprised if it returns to you filled with fish. Place your upper room at his disposal for a single meal and he will fill it and the whole house with the Holy Spirit of Pentecost. Place in his hands your barley loaves and fish and he will not only satisfy your hunger, but he will add 12 baskets full of fragments. You know, the thing I love about God is he's so unpredictable. And you just have to keep your eyes wide open to watch his hand because he may not do it the way you thought he was going to do it, but if he doesn't, he'll do it in a better way than you ever dreamed because he's the God who keeps his promises. So you say, well, I've got the message of this and I know a little bit now about the meaning of it. Let me just give you some motivation for putting this into practice in your life. This paradox will work only if you work it. And here's the question we need to answer right now. Why should I do this? I'm going to give you five reasons. These are the things that Paul mentions that we should do. Most of them, 2 Corinthians answers the question. Why should we learn to live by this law? Why should we take God at his word that he hardwired the universe to work through the giving and receiving principle? Well, first of all, if you do it, you will experience growth. It says in 2 Corinthians 9:10 that you will see a multiplication of the seed and an increase of the fruits of your righteousness. Whatever God touches grows. He's in the growing business. Let me just tell you, that works in a church too. How does a church grow? It grows because God's involved in it. And when does it stop growing? When barriers are put up or they arise and you don't take those barriers out of the way. As soon as you get the barriers out of the way, the growth continues. And I could tell you the whole story of how that principle works here. Whatever God is involved with is alive and it grows. It will cause you to experience growth. And secondly, you will evidence your faith. In 2 Corinthians 9:13, he talks about the proof of the ministry. And the thought here in this passage is that when we get involved with God and we take him at his word and we get involved in this principle, this paradox, that's an evidence of our faith and trust in God. And it proves that we really do believe what we believe. Giving is a tangible evidence of the reality of our love. We understand that in our personal relationships, do we not? Why do you give gifts to one another? Because you love one another. It's easy to claim to love God, but giving is the evidence of it. Actually, it's difficult to comprehend, at least from my perspective, how a man can love God and never, ever desire to do anything for him. After all, he's done for us. If we really comprehend what he's done for us, we'll be looking for ways to get involved with what God is doing. We experience growth, we evidence our faith, and then it says we encourage other people. Verse 12 of the 2 Corinthians 9 passage says, "For the administration of this service not only supplies the needs of the saints." That means that through our giving, we help other people. Oh, are we going to learn about this in these days that are before us? We're going to have to learn how to help other people. As long as there's a collection of God's people should never be in need. And then it says here, we exalt God by doing this. How does this work? Oh, this is magnificent, folks. Look in your Bibles and notice that when we follow God in this process and we get involved in the giving and receiving, we start a chain reaction that starts here and goes all the way to heaven. Three times in this passage, there's a reference to this. Notice 2 Corinthians 9:11, "While you are enriched in everything for all liberality," watch this, "which causes many thanksgivings to God." In other words, Paul says, by your giving to the work of God, a lot of thanksgivings get to God. He says it again in verse 12, "For the administration of this service not only supplies the needs of the saints, but also is abounding through many thanksgivings to God." And 2 Corinthians 9:15 adds a third little note, "Thanks be to God for his unspeakable gift." We give to the Lord, we give of our talent and our treasure and our time, that what happens is we start this symphony going, and this symphony just keeps going, and it ultimately gets all the way to God. And it says many thanksgivings. Several years ago, when we were talking about stewardship in the month of January, I tried to picture what happens to the money when it is given to the missionaries that we support around the world. And I wrote this down and I want to share it with you again. First of all, the money goes into the church treasury, and then a check is sent off to a mission board, which allows God's missionaries to go out and spread the good news. And the mission agency translates the dollars into the currency of the country into which the missionaries are going or where they serve. And one day an envelope arrives with a support check that says, "We love you, we thank God for you and for your faithfulness in helping to fulfill the calling of our church." Now watch. The people who gave thank God that they've had the privilege to give and they've been able to give. That's us. The people at the mission board thank God that the need of their missionaries is going to be supplied. The missionaries thank God that so many people are supporting them in their work. The people who are reached by the missionaries thank God for the gospel and for those who brought it to them. And eventually, the members of the church hear all these good stories, and once again, they thank God for allowing them to be a part of such an incredible enterprise. Many thanksgivings go to God. Did you realize that you have the opportunity to be a part of something as dynamic as that? We literally start the process of thanksgiving going to God. And all this ends in his exaltation. And then the last thing here is that we experience growth, we evidence our faith, we encourage others, we exalt God, and finally, we enlarge our own capacity. And God is able to make all grace abound to you, says Paul in verse 8, that having all things, you may have an abundance for every good work. Now, I don't know all the reasons why God blesses those who give, but I know at least one. He blesses them so they can give again. That's it. God prospers us not necessarily so we can raise our standard of living, but so that we can raise our standard of giving. He gives us more when he sees we're faithful with what we have, and when we get more, we have to increase not only the amount, but the percentage, and the more we get and the more we give, the more he blesses, and the more he blesses, the more we can give. And if you love to give, just keep giving, because God's going to just keep enlarging your capacity to do it, and it's the most exciting, most wonderful, most thrilling thing in the world you can ever be involved in. Hallelujah. You have the message of this paradox, and then you have the meaning of it, and you have the motivation to get involved in it, but here's the greatest thing of all. There's a model here that the Bible gives us to show us how it works, and here it is. Here are some key verses that you all know. You probably even say them with me. John 3:16. For God so loved the world that he gave his only begotten Son, that whosoever believes in him should not perish, but have everlasting life. Watch this. For God so loved that he gave. How did God give? And what did he give? He gave his Son, all right? Romans 6:23. For the wages of sin is death, but the gift of God is eternal life through Jesus Christ our Lord. Ephesians 2:8 says, for by grace you are saved through faith, and that not of yourselves. It is a gift of God, not of works, lest any man should boast. So who was the original giver? God. And what did he give? His Son. Now, I already told you that the Bible says you get if you give, and you get what you give. So how does that work with God? Oh, I'm glad you asked. For over in the book of Hebrews, there is an interesting phrase in the 10th verse of the second chapter, and listen to what it says. For it was fitting for him, for whom are all things, and by whom are all things. Now watch this. In bringing many sons to glory. What did Almighty God invest? He invested his Son. And what is he going to reap? He's going to reap many sons and daughters to his kingdom, just as the principle is illustrated in the life of our Creator. Because Almighty God sent his Son into this world to die for us, because of that investment, one day I'm going to be one of the many sons. And many of you are going to be some of the sons and daughters of Almighty God. God has many sons and many daughters that are coming to glory, coming to him, because he made the investment. Aren't you glad God made the investment? Amen. Amen. He came here for you. He came here for me. He came here so that we might have everlasting life. There's a story about a vicar in the Church of England who was kneeling beside the bed of one of his wealthy parishioners. And he was pleading with this man to give his heart to God. And the man was so feeble, he couldn't speak. So the vicar was saying to him, if you want to trust Christ, if you want to place your life in Christ before you die, I want you to reach out your hand and take hold of mine. And the man wouldn't do it. And the vicar said to him, time is fleeting. It is going to be over for you before very long. You need to put your life in Christ. You need to trust Christ. You need to reach out your hand and take hold of my hand, and we will pray together. And the dying man would not do it. His life began to fade, and finally the old man died. His lifeless, pulseless hand fell open. And in his hand was the key to his safe. He clutched the key to his safe all the way to the end of his life rather than reach out his hand to receive Christ. as if he could carry his possessions into the next world. How foolish. He died without God. Throughout our culture today, that's one of the main reasons why people don't get involved with God. They are afraid that if they do, it won't come back to them in a way that they're comfortable, and so they hang on to what they have and they miss everything God wants them to have. Let me tell you something, and I want to say this with all the passion in my voice. Whatever your plan, whatever you think you got going, you haven't got anything going compared to what God wants to do in your life if you'll just let go and open your hand and receive Him. He came all the way down here in His Son, investing Himself for you. All He's waiting for you to do is to say, okay, Lord, I won't hang on to my stuff. I'll hang on to You. And He will bless you. And He will give you a life that's more exciting than any life you could ever have imagined. We've been talking a lot about that. But why? Why would you not make that decision? And why would you not make that decision today?
5: You know what? The Lord had to teach me some lessons about this along the way, but He taught them and I learned them. And these last years of my life, I have spent much time practicing this principle of getting through giving. You cannot outgive God, whether it's through your finances or your life or your talent, whatever it is that you offer to Him. He will always be more abundant back to you than you can ever be to Him. And I hope you've learned that lesson. If you learn it about life, it will spill over into the way you use your resources, the way you treat people, the way you look at those who are less fortunate than you are, and it will make a difference in your life. I hope you'll take advantage of it. And hey, get to church this weekend, will you? Just for me, do it. Do it because the Word of God tells you to do it. Do it because I'm asking you to do it. You cannot be the person God wants you to be if you don't go to church. So get to church. I'll see you right here on Monday. God bless you. Have a great weekend.
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8: It's Crazy Money Day. Hi, I'm Chuck Bentley with My Money Life from Crown. 23-year-old Anthony Ondo is a senior studying sustainable business. He leads his school's apiary program, which enables students to attend hands-on workshops in beekeeping. Ondo is a committed beekeeper. He doesn't consider it work. It's his passion. He manages a 50-hive apiary in western Pennsylvania. Harvesting and selling honey helps him pay for college tuition, and he's made a profit ever since he started. A friend introduced him to the business when asking him to help his grandfather, a beekeeper in his 80s. The friend was moving away and knew the elderly man needed help lifting heavy bee boxes. Ondo was given an old suit with holes in it, and he was stung within the first 10 seconds. Even so, he fell in love with the work. He says that initial fear and excitement connected him with nature. He admires bees and their hive mentality. He believes it correlates with how we can conserve and steward the land we're living in. Ondo says, and I quote, "I like to work, and I think what I'm doing is important. If you do something you love, you never work a day in your life. I feel that way with these bees." Well, we too can find purpose in our work when viewed as service to God. Ordinary responsibilities take on deeper meaning when offered to the Lord. 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
9: 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contributing to our relationship and doing my part, that's going to create a climate where she and I both feel like, yeah, we're in this, we're both in this, we have value, we belong, and this relationship is protected and safe.
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11: And I'm Dave Wilson, and you can find us at familylifetoday.com. This is Family Life Today. So we got Ron and Nan Deal back in the studio. We're going deep. We're talking about stuff that is real in our marriages and families.
10: But it's also super practical. I think you're going to really like it. And I know that you're going to identify with a lot of the things we're going to talk about today.
11: All right. So you've got attributes of love on this pillar. I'm looking at this amazing drawing. Yeah. I'm guessing you didn't draw.
6: No, we didn't. Didn't come up with this.
11: You know, under love, you got unique, worthy, and belonging. You mentioned a little bit, but explain unique. If I'm loved, are you saying that I sense that I am so special and unique?
6: That's it. Uniqueness and specialness. Yeah, there's a million people out there that could be your spouse, but this is the person you've chosen. This is the person. This is your child. I mean, you know, we all feel that.
12: Oh, definitely. Oh.
6: That's the thing that most of us really love and cherish is feeling unique to the person who loves us, feeling unique to our parents, feeling and making one another feel unique and reminding each other, you're the one for me. You know, those kind of comments are the things that elevate our status. And within a relationship, that's an important piece to feeling like you're loved.
11: You know, it's interesting. In our marriage, when I feel like Anne celebrates my uniqueness.
6: There you go.
11: I mean, and she didn't for a long time. Mm-hmm. And probably I didn't deserve it. I honestly, sitting here right now, I feel like you love how I'm quirky and weird and just who I am. She really appreciates it. I want to run home to that.
6: Yes.
11: Who wouldn't?
6: Yes. Right.
11: Is that what you're talking about?
6: That's what we're talking about.
11: Have you guys gotten to that place?
12: Oh, definitely.
6: Absolutely.
12: Oh, definitely.
6: What I love about her, like especially the transformation in her, that is something that, I mean, when her eyes light up, she has the most beautiful green eyes. And I've always noticed that. But when she sparkles, it's sort of like it just comes alive again in me. And I just am so drawn to her beauty.
12: And your uniqueness, the thinker that you are, and oh man, the details in just travel, just coming here, the details into the travel and the planning, and you're always a step ahead.
11: Now, how did you get from that bugged you?
12: Oh, it drove me
11: to
12: nuts.
11: Now you celebrate it.
12: I worked on me and my pride.
11: So it wasn't him.
12: No, it wasn't him.
11: I mean, maybe he got better at some of the, you know, the edges, but it was you.
12: It was me, for sure.
11: Yeah.
12: It was definitely me. And it was a pride and it was a selfishness. And I think angerness and bitterness that took
13: root. Resentment.
12: For sure. Resentment.
13: Yeah.
12: Oh, for sure.
13: Yeah.
9: The words I appreciate is speaking to uniqueness. I appreciate the way you cook this meal. I appreciate the way you put pillows on our bed, even though I think it's really unnecessary to make the bed every single day. I appreciate, you know,
11: 18 pillows.
9: If you're a parent thinking about your children and it's complimenting, catching them doing something right. Mm-hmm. We're really good at parenting and catching them doing something wrong, but attending to the good things that our children do spontaneously and go, wow, did you just shared your toy with your brother? That's fantastic. That's commenting on uniqueness.
13: Well, I remember saying to our kids, and now I say it to our grandkids, of just kind of snuggling with them, of saying, can you believe there's nobody like you in the whole world?
12: Yes.
13: And there never has been,
9: so
13: and there never will be.
9: That's
12: right.
13: I'm like, and we get to be with you. Like, it's like you're so unique. Nobody, and God has so many special things inside of you. We don't even know about them yet. It's going to be so fun to see who God made you
11: and
13: to be.
11: And you even think as a parent or a grandparent, they're probably not hearing that when your kids walk out of your house. They go to school, middle school, high school. They're not being told. They're being cut down because other people want to build themselves up.
13: And they want to be like everybody else.
11: And so they need a home where they can walk in and feel, there's the word, safe.
9: That's it.
11: Mm-hmm. Like, they think I'm special here.
9: So listen to our themes. Uniqueness speaks to their sense of identity. I'm somebody and I'm loved. Mm. That's what this is driving at. Another word is worthiness. You feel worthy when people love you. You feel like you're worth something. You have inherent value. Now, we all get this when we think about God and his love for us and how he's, all the comments we have in scripture about that. Even on a human level, though, it speaks to my value when you're near me and you say, I just want to hold your hand. I just want to sit. Can we just sit and be together? Like those things, like I said that, Anne, and you smiled. It immediately warms something in you. When you feel like, wow, they care enough about me to want to be with me, to be near me, to spend time with me, all of that is speaking to worthiness.
13: It's funny, when we were in seminary, we had somebody do this like healing kind of prayer, which was interesting. Mm. And so they did this thing, you could do this with your kids too, like picture yourself on a boat, you know, so you just see it in your mind. And then picture, all of a sudden you hear Jesus call your name and you see Jesus on the water. And then Jesus calls you to come to him. And so I'm like doing this, I think I was probably 22 years old, and I'm picturing it. And Jesus says, come. And in my thought, I couldn't get close to him.
9: Wow.
13: I couldn't walk close to him because I felt unworthy.
9: Yeah.
13: Mm-hmm. And I think so many of us feel unworthy with God, and then we don't feel worthy anywhere. It's like a little secret of our unworthiness that's like a badge that we hide from everybody. But it was shocking to me that I couldn't even get close to Jesus because I felt so unworthy because of my sexual abuse, because I'm not worthy to be around the King.
12: Right.
9: One of the things I love about the story of the woman at the well in John 4, and it's a hidden element of this story. That story is what we call a sentence starter. Anybody listening to John tell that story in the first century would have said, oh, we know this one. The story starts, a guy goes to a well and he meets a woman. Now, the Hebrew people, the Jewish people know that story. That's how Jacob met his wife. That's how Moses met his wife. Like the great fathers of our faith. Oh, we love this one. And she's a worthy woman and he's a worthy man and they're going to do great things for the kingdom. Mm-hmm. But John's story goes like this. A guy goes to a well and he meets a woman and she is unworthy. Mm-hmm. And all the people would have said, whoa, hold up. We don't like this story. This doesn't make any sense to us. She has to be worthy. That's the point of the story. Jesus makes her worthy.
13: Mm-hmm.
9: Every one of us is the woman at the well in our shame, all alone, middle of the day, heat, no friends.
11: Hiding.
9: Yeah. We are her.
11: Yeah.
9: And he makes us worthy. By his word, by the washing of the water, by what he offers. That's the story that John wants us to pick up. And of course, it's difficult because in our mind, we're unworthy. Why do we think we're unworthy? Because life, we've had relationships in this life that didn't always affirm that worthiness. So again, we always have to come back to who does God say about who I am?
12: Or like you said, Anne, you had circumstances, very terrible circumstances happen to you. Or like me, the baggage I brought into the marriage was a lifetime of just feeling unloved, not being in a loving home that poured that into me. And those messages run deep. They run deep. They defined me. And they also surrounded me with pain. And so then to allow myself to be loved by others, I was the defender of myself forever, especially with Ron, because I learned to defend myself. I learned what I didn't like and what I needed from people and what I wanted from people, but what I wasn't getting. For me, coming into the relationship, I came in void of some of that in my life. And so I've really had to journey with the true source of that, the woman at the well.
13: Yeah.
9: Belonging is the third element of love, gives us a sense of identity. And this woman at the well story, I mean, she immediately feels belonging. She was all alone at the beginning of the story. At the end of the story, she feels so confident. She runs back to town, starts telling everybody, I met this guy.
12: You got
9: to
12: come. This missionary.
13: Like, she's an outcast. She doesn't care.
9: Why? Because now she's family. She belongs. She knows who she is. She knows who she belongs to. Oh my goodness. I mean, that is such an important story. So when I claim my wife, when I say I would marry you all over again, that tells her she belongs. When I look at my children and I go, man, there's nobody else. I mean, you're it. Nan used to say our kids were day, night, and dusk. Three
12: they
9: boys,
12: were.
9: All different personalities.
12: They were.
9: And that was their uniqueness, right?
12: Yeah.
9: There's a uniqueness. Their gifts and talents were different. And we would call those out and we would see those things and compliment those things and pull them forward as much as we could. And we would also claim them in the sense that you're with us. You're part of us. You're ours. There's nobody like you. That's how we end up coming to believe that I'm loved and lovable. And that's so important in childhood because that's what we carry into marriage.
11: Yeah.
12: If you do come from a family of origin where that was void, it was never given to you, or circumstances like you, Anne, where
13: trauma,
12: God is a God of redemption. He is a God of hope. He is a God of love. He can redeem that. He can heal that, and he can restore that. And that is what you need.
9: Yes.
13: I remember being in prayer after doing some healing and therapy, but I remember having that picture again of Jesus reaching out his hand, and I remember feeling like, oh, he died for me to be worthy. His blood has made me worthy. And I felt like I had that picture of in my mind of him reaching out to me, me taking his hand, and him calling me my beloved. Oh, I do belong. I am his. I am his. And all of us want that sense of belonging.
9: And it's no mistake that God creates a thing called the church.
13: Yeah.
9: Where we belong as soon as we come to faith and join the family of God. Like, that whole community thing is super important to, again, feeling sense of love and where we fit.
11: It's interesting when you talk to pro athletes or anybody that's been on a team and then retires after decades. Because I've talked to a lot of them, and I'm like, you miss the game? Not really. You miss Sundays? No. What do you miss? Every single person I've ever asked that always has said, I miss the locker room, miss the guys, I miss the community. We did something together.
9: Yes.
11: You know, it's just that belonging. I had my identity. I was a part of something, and it wasn't just me, it was us.
13: And if you're not in a local church that's like a Bible preaching, like they are loving Jesus, you're missing that belonging of the body, which we all need.
12: Definitely.
14: We want to hear from you.
11: Yeah, like literally hear you.
14: You can leave us a voice message with your questions, concerns, praise reports, or whatever.
11: Or maybe you just want us to answer a question or explore a certain topic. Whatever you want to say, you get to call and say.
14: All you have to do is go to speakpipe.com/familylifetoday. 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
11: Okay, talk about safe.
9: Okay.
11: Trust.
9: So, yeah, trust is wrapped up and gives us safety. And there's three elements of that. There's a sense of reliability in the relationship. Transparency is an element here. And then fairness. Now, that one's a fun one to talk about. But reliability, it has to do with, can I rely on Nan to do what she says she's going to do? And basically, this is the big one in the sense of commitment. Like, is she really honoring commitments that she's made to me? And do I honor the commitments I've made to her? But it's also the little things. Like, you know, you're disappointed when they say, yeah, I'm going to pick that thing up for you at the store and bring it home. And then they forget.
11: Or I'm going to be home at 6.
9: And they don't call. And they don't, you know, and then they're, now, if it happens every once in a while, reliability is still there. By the way, the Hargraves, Terry Hargrave and his wife Sharon, they've kind of quantified this. They say 90% of the time, if you're reliable, then we basically still have a trustworthy relationship. Mm. But a little bit more than, less than 90%, and all of a sudden, things call into question. Let me ask you this. If you were to go, ladies, to get your hair done, and you walk out with a chop job, how often are you going back? How many times would you give them another?
12: I will never go back. Never.
11: One time.
9: See, one time. Reliability's not there, you're not going back. If you took your dog to get their hair cut, and they kind of didn't do it so great, but the next time it was great, or they did 5 good and then 1 bad.
12: Well, you're talking to a dog lover, so I would not go back. But
15: I'm a dog lover too. I wouldn't either, but yeah, but we get what you're saying, yeah, right? You guys aren't very grace-giving people. You're talking about, yes, our hair and our dogs.
11: That's right. Well, let's get real. What about an affair?
9: Oh, now we've
11: a vow has been broken.
9: Now we've reliability is
11: how do
9: gone.
11: I trust?
9: You don't trust.
11: Yeah.
9: I mean, that's the point, is that it has been broken and lost, and there is a massive repair process.
11: Can I get your trust back?
9: Absolutely.
11: How?
9: You're going to earn it back one step at a time. You're going to restore reliability. Okay?
11: Yeah.
9: Now, there's a lot of things that are involved in that. You know, confession and owning and taking responsibility for
12: transparent. For sure.
9: That's the next element is transparency, yes. Which is, hey, we're never going to have a relationship. Two people don't ever fall in love with one another if you don't ever open up about who you are, if you don't show something of yourself. Mm-hmm. I mean, that's integral to even the beginning of a journey. But ongoing in a relationship, like it matters when she comes home at the end of the day and says, how was your day, Ron? And I go, yeah, it's fine. You know, how long are you going to live in a relationship where you get two words and nothing about their experience, what they're feeling, what they're thinking about life? You try to do parenting without, you know, the other person never has an opinion about anything. Where are you, right? Mm. I mean, without an open transparency, obviously there's no substance. Back to rebuilding after an affair, you're going to have to be completely transparent about who I was and what I did, and I'm learning what led me down that road of vulnerability, and I take full responsibility for all of that paves the way for you to then begin to start living a reliable life back to a new track record of trustworthiness. And at some point, the spouse can begin to trust you again. I don't get to decide if I'm the offender when you start trusting me again. Like, I've got to have a long track record to prove that I'm on a new path.
11: This pillar, reliability, trustworthiness, or openness and transparency. And then what is fairness?
9: Fairness is that there's a give and take in relationships. And we should be able to expect that we each do our part. Now, this is not keeping score.
12: I was just going to say, it's not keeping a ledger.
9: This is not about, well, wait a minute, I've done 9 good things for you lately, and you've only done 6 for me. And
11: I
9: you
11: do
9: need
11: that
9: to step
11: every
9: in.
11: Week.
9: Which, by the way, there's a message in. If you find yourself keeping score, it's telling you you don't feel safe.
15: Do you keep score? Do you do that?
11: No. No, but I have felt that in our past.
12: Yes.
11: And it's really, mm-hmm. I do everything around here, you do little around here. Yes. And she was right.
9: What people are really asking is, ultimately, am I safe in this relationship and am I loved? Because if you love me, you'll do stuff. You'll
11: get off the couch, help me.
9: You'll be part of the process.
15: Team.
9: Exactly.
12: Here was where I kept score. Oh, you're doing it for everybody else?
15: Yeah. Mm-hmm. Oh, me too, Nan.
12: Yeah. Oh, my. Let me just tell you how many things you've done for so-and-so and so-and-so and this and that and this and that. And I got 1.
15: Yeah, I totally did that. Yeah.
12: And that just set me into resentment every single time.
9: Because you didn't feel loved.
12: I didn't feel loved.
9: See, it all tracks back to these two things. I'm telling you, everything tracks back to a question about love or trustworthiness and safety. So fairness, though, needs to be said. I can have a general expectation that Nan's going to do her part. I mean, nobody enjoys a relationship. Would you have a business relationship or a client relationship where you do 100% of everything and they do nothing? You provide the product, they never pay you. Nobody would stand for that. If you have a friendship where you're the one who always calls, you're the one who says, let's get together, and you make it happen, and then they never do. Like, there's nothing offered from the other side. A marriage that's out of balance like that is not going to experience safety. Friendships, et cetera. Parent-child relationships, I work with kids a lot who single-parent homes or blended family mm-hmm. homes, and there's been a disruption in the family story, mm-hmm. and one parent is now sort of MIA. Guess what? That hurts a child's heart, right? Mm-hmm. They can't rely on you. We're back to reliability, and they don't have a sense that you contribute what I should expect a dad or a mom to do. Likewise, parents expect certain things out of their kids. This is how you belong in this family. You do your chores, and we do ours. So I think sometimes we get so scared of saying, well, nobody's keeping score, as if that means we don't have a genuine expectation that we all contribute. Okay, what are we saying with all this? What we're saying is, when I'm reliable, when I'm doing my part, when I'm honoring commitments, when I'm showing up, when I'm bringing my best self as much as I can, when I'm revealing myself, transparency, when I am contributing to our relationship and doing my part, that's going to create a climate where she and I both feel like, yeah, we're in this. We're both in this. We have value. We belong. And this relationship is protected and safe. The point of all of this, guys, when I feel loved and safe, I flourish. Here's the punchline. When I feel loved and safe, I give.
12: I was just going to say.
9: Self-giving love becomes easy. Hmm. Sacrifice becomes easy. Surrender becomes easy because I'm safe in this mm-hmm. thing. The minute I start doubting or call into question either love or safety, I start thinking how much I want to give. I start calculating whether or not, am I losing here? Do I want to? It completely unwinds my flourishing, and it unwinds what I begin to offer into the relationship.
12: I think when we're both feeling that, we both bring the best of ourselves mm-hmm. to it. I mean, what you are good at, you are very good at, an amazing provider. I'm more of the caretaker and the needs meter. Mm-hmm. And I see those. You're amazing at all the details that have to do with the home and the cars. And I couldn't do all those things. And I wouldn't want to because you're better at that than I. When we come into that feeling, that love and that trust and that safety, we both bring the best of ourselves. And then our usness is blessed by that. And I think that blesses our children and our grandson. I really do.
11: How long did it take you to get there?
12: Well, how...
9: We've been married 40 years.
12: 40 years.
9: Yeah. And we've kind of said, you know, we had elements of this. And I think most couples do. But then there's these moments of doubt and concern. And then we had a season of our life, probably 10 years.
12: So where dry.
9: We didn't, neither one of us felt safe. Neither one of us
12: were trying.
9: Right. So off and on, there's been questions and doubts and concerns. And at the same time, a whole lot of good. I would say it's only been the last decade, maybe exactly. even less, that we have felt like we're thriving.
11: You've been married?
9: 40 years.
11: Yeah, that's why I asked
9: that. Been 30 years spending time going,
11: ours has been similar in terms of, I would say, the last 10 or 20 years, but it wasn't the first 10.
9: That's right.
11: Mm-hmm. And so I don't want a couple that just got married to be discouraged, but I think you don't figure this out for a while. Yeah. It's a struggle.
9: You got to grow
11: normal.
9: Up.
11: That's
9: into,
11: okay.
9: Yes.
11: In some ways, I had this image in my head. It's like I'm a car with a full gas tank, mm-hmm. and I'm holding a gas pump right here. If my tank is full, I drive by every gas station.
9: Yeah.
11: Why would I even look? But when it's empty or even half empty,
9: that's right.
11: I drive out and I'm like, you're just stopping everywhere to get feeling loved mm-hmm. and feeling trusted. Mm-hmm. So it could be achievements, it could be whatever.
9: Exactly.
11: But when you, and I did this last night, Anna know this. I mean, when I looked at her last night in the middle of the night, snoring.
15: Was I snoring?
11: Only because she's got this really bad cold. She never snores. But I hear her, because she's so congested. And I look over at her and I'm like, I am so in love with this woman. No, that's what I thought. And I feel so loved. And I knew we were talking about this today, and this I felt safe. I feel safe. Mm-hmm. Now, I couldn't say that in year 1 through 10, maybe. Mm-hmm. I feel that. And when you said that just a minute ago, flourish, I feel like I'm the best man version I could be of myself. And it's because this woman loves me and trusts me in a way I don't deserve. That's the gospel.
9: Mm. You know? Part of the problem is that life has given us some imperfect relationships where we didn't feel loved and safe with parents, family, maybe spouse, a former spouse. And so how do we rise above that?

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1: The Roman Colosseum, the Aqueduct of Segovia, the Pantheon. Tourists around the world travel to see these awe-inspiring structures still standing nearly two millennia after the height of the

0: The strength of Roman architecture has long confounded researchers, but now they're unraveling the mystery. The answer is self-healing concrete. The Romans used quicklime as a mortar, which reacts with the limestone in their concrete. When it rains, the quicklime reacts and recrystallizes as calcium carbonate fills the cracks and strengthens the structure over time. In Colossians, Paul gives the answer to standing strong in our faith over a lifetime. He says, "So then, just as you received Christ Jesus as Lord, continue to live your lives in Him, rooted and built up in Him, strengthened in the faith as you were taught, and overflowing with thankfulness." Welcome to Haven Today on this Friday. I'm David Wolin, sharing the great story that's all about Jesus, and we're wrapping up a series called Peace is a Person. If you've been a longtime Haven listener, you might remember that Fridays were once called Missions Friday. Well, in some ways, our program today will be a throwback to that. This week, we've been thinking about how the gospel is going into all the world, and one story in particular shows how God is able to reach the most distant, hard-to-reach people.
1: I told you we'd return. I've brought my wife with me. We're here to build a home. We're going to learn your language and your customs. We're going to bring you good news.
0: That's the voice of the late Don Richardson from the Peace Child film. He's talking with the tribe that he came to live with. He's joined by his wife and their baby son, Steve. And in a moment, we're going to hear an update from Steve Richardson about how this tribe is doing some 50-plus years later. 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And now let's open this Haven Today with a call for missions from Keith and Kristen Getty and their song, For the Cause.

0: That was Keith and Kristen Getty, longtime friends of ours here at Haven, and their song really capturing our theme this week so well. That was For the Cause. This is Haven Today. I'm David Wolin. And earlier this week, I spoke with Steve Richardson. He's the president of Pioneers USA, which is a large global missions organization that sends thousands of missionaries into some of the hardest to reach places in the world. But as a 7-month-old baby, Steve's parents took him, along with them, into the jungles of what was then known as Irian Jaya, New Guinea, and it's now part of Indonesia. Back then it was remote, and it still is. Don and Carol Richardson came to share the gospel for the very first time with an unreached people group that was known as the Sawi. Up until that time, there had been no contact with the outside world. They knew that tribe was violent. They even suspected they might practice cannibalism, but they had no idea the depth of their true darkness. But of course, the Lord did, and he sent them regardless. Personal safety was not the mindset. Obedience to Christ was. This is the true story known as Peace Child. And today we're going to be taking a closer look at the long-term impact of the gospel on the Sawi people. What has happened in the decades that followed? Those who first heard the gospel, did they return to their old ways? And then what about the next generation? Well, today, with thanks to Pioneers USA, we'll be featuring some of a ministry video that Steve Richardson shot with his team at the 50-year mark, just a little over a decade ago. And the late Don Richardson, then an old man, was returning, along with Steve, to the Sawi village where it all began. Many, many years had passed since he was last there. And for anyone listening today who is unfamiliar with the original Peace Child story, here's Steve Richardson giving a short synopsis of what happened.
1: It was 50 years ago when my mother and my father began an unforgettable journey. I was just 7 months old when they moved deep into the jungles of Papua. We made our home among a small tribal group known as the Sawi. My dad learned the language, my mom treated the sick, all with the purpose of telling them about Jesus. But the people did not respond. The Sawi were headhunters, they were cannibals. They lived in a constant state of war. As time passed, we began to lose hope that the gospel would take root. My parents were faced with a decision. Finally, Dad explained to the Sawi that if they kept on fighting, we could no longer stay. But the Sawi were desperate to keep us around, so they finally agreed to make peace with each other. In order for that to happen, each Sawi village gave an infant, a baby boy, to their enemies. And this child became known as the Peace Child. It was through this unexpected exchange, buried deep in their culture, that my parents were given a perfect opportunity to share the gospel with the Sawi, to explain to them that God sent his very own Peace Child, Jesus, to make peace with us. It's been 50 years since that day, and we're very anxious to see how the Sawi are doing.
0: This is Haven Today. I'm David Wolin, and that was the voice of Steve Richardson sharing how the Lord used his parents to bring the gospel to a very remote part of the world several decades earlier. Steve recorded that as a lead-in to what we'll be sharing in just a moment, his return to the Sawi people decades later, traveling with his dad, the missionary who had originally reached them. Neither of them had been there in a very long time. So how were the Sawi people doing? Would they even remember them? Had the gospel taken root and borne fruit over the decades? Or, as sometimes happens in the Western world, had the faith of the parents failed to take root in the lives of their children, the next generation? We'll find out the answers to those questions in just a moment, but let's just stop and reflect a moment on what the Richardson family did. In some ways, it's the same thing the apostles did in the early days of the church, responding to the Great Commission. You know, I've often wondered, what did those disciples of Jesus imagine their future would be like when they first heard Jesus commanding them to go into all the world? Did they understand the gravity of this? or the cost? Had they ever heard of New Guinea or even the South Pacific? No, of course not. They didn't even know the world was round, but the maker of heaven and earth did. The Lord knew that one day the Richardson family would reach a lost tribe living in darkness. And when that family finally arrived, they had no idea just how dark it was. But the degree of darkness is irrelevant when the light floods in. And as Steve just shared, the Sawi were utterly transformed. But the burning question in Steve's heart, having spent the first 15 years of his life living in those huts, swimming in those jungle rivers, he wanted to know now, so many decades later, had their faith in Jesus persevered and stood the test of time? Well, he was about to find out, and soon would be returning to visit the Sawi on the 50th anniversary of their first arrival. Let's listen in now. Here's Steve sharing that moment in real time.
1: Joining my two brothers, Shannon and Paul, my dad just turned 77, and this is his first time back in many, many years. So for our family, for my brothers and my dad and I, this is the trip of a lifetime.
2: They're Kaigar tribesmen from upriver, and they're the ones who actually paddled our family in on this very river. And three of these guys were actually the actual paddlers from that time. So I couldn't believe this.
3: He's so proud because he said, we gave them to the Sawi.
2: Yeah, they're real proud because they said they gave up the mom and dad and gave them to the Sawi, their enemy tribe.
4: Yeah. Her father was one of the paddlers, and he died, so she's taking his place. These two women are the daughters of the paddlers who brought mom and dad. And they have their weapons in their canoes here to reenact the fact that they brought their weapons because they were heading into enemy territory.
2: So each person is here with a meaning. There's symbolism in each person's presence on this little flotilla of three canoes.
5: Just have taken us to the same place where we landed.
2: Yeah, to the very same spot.
0: Can you picture what you just heard? Yes, they were reached decades before, but they were still remote. And Steve and his dad could only get into the region on a small seaplane that could land on the river, and then they had to take dugout canoes upriver. That part hadn't changed. But everything else had. Could you hear the smiles in their voices? The first time Don and Carol and their baby son Steve had landed on this riverbank, hundreds of warriors had lined up in full battle dress to greet them. This time there were hundreds again, but not warriors. This time it's families, people of all ages, and they ran up to meet them and embraced them and greeted them with dancing, with the joy of the Lord. It's hard to imagine that just over half a century earlier, these same people were hunting each other. Now, peace abounds. And with that peace, something surprising that was noticed by Don Richardson, he talks about it now at the age of 77, he describes what he saw.
6: Normally you wouldn't hear someone say, it's great to see so many old people. Disease took its toll. Death from warfare took its toll. But now to come back and see that there are just throngs among the crowds of people, throngs of people with gray hair and old enough that they have trouble walking along the trail, that's a special joy.
0: Such a fascinating observation. These people used to kill each other. Diseases used to ravage their villages, but now they're all living a little longer, a lot longer. Gray hair is one of the blessings of the gospel now having reached them. Makes me think of the words in Proverbs 16:31. Gray hair is a crown of splendor. It is attained in the way of righteousness. And truly, it was Jesus and the good news of his kingdom that changed everything for them. And that's the same wherever the gospel reaches. And as Steve and his dad and his family continued to meet with old friends, they learned that the good news was advancing and even reaching further, deep into the jungle, other people groups. How was it happening? Well, the Sawi had become missionaries themselves.
4: So they've reached out and they've invited, I think, five tribes around them. So they're making themselves a base because something really significant happened among them. And it seems like this has been implanted in the hearts of the Sawi, that they aren't meant to just sit around enjoying Christ and getting fat and happy. The whole point is to reach out and share it with others. So they're doing that. We're seeing it in action.
3: Yeah.
7: What would you love is?
8: He's explaining he's from a remote village. And after the Bible was translated, someone brought the scriptures to him and he believed. So,
7: that would name Isaac.
8: Isaac. He's taken a Christian name called Isaac.
1: They really rolled out the red carpet. Hundreds and hundreds of people from five different tribes were here. And for me, the emotion was just overwhelming. I think one of the things that struck me maybe the most was how many people grabbed my hand or gave me a hug, often with tears in their eyes, and said that they had been my close friend or playmate when I was little. And I was surprised how many of the older people are still alive who actually witnessed my parents' arrival. So it's amazing to see the legacy of God's grace through my parents and their obedient step of faith 50 years ago.
0: Isn't that encouraging? You never know what the Lord is going to do. The gospel reaching the Sawi was a story of success in missions. And again, I want to thank the Pioneers USA Missionary Organization and Steve Richardson for letting us use some clips from the video they produced. And if you'd like to see the video we pulled our audio from today, just visit our website. We've posted it on the blog, haventoday.org. And now, if you'd just indulge me here, I want to say a word to all of us involved in funding missions. So, church missions committees, donors with resources, families supporting a missionary. I've interacted over the years with all kinds of people, some of them quite successful in business, and I've seen how we tend to bring our business acumen and expectations to ministry work. We want to see success, positive metrics. But did Don and Carol Richardson know they'd see success? Many have done what they did and were killed in the process. Others have invested their whole lifetimes in missions and seen little, if any, gospel fruit. And yet, was that failure? For us in the West, we tend to be obsessed with success and metrics, but are we thinking with the mind of Christ? Is that what He requires? God's Word speaks to this in 1 Corinthians 4. What is required of those God has entrusted with the message of salvation? Paul writes, "Now it is required that those who have been given a trust must prove successful? No, they must prove faithful." Faithful. Paul goes on to say, "Judge nothing before the appointed time. Wait until the Lord comes. He will bring to light what is hidden in darkness and will expose the motives of the heart. At that time, each will receive their praise from God." So for you serving Christ today, even on the front lines of global missions, God's charge to you is the same. It's about faithfulness to Christ. Fruit and success comes at God's appointed time and by His power. If it's your job to plant and another's to harvest, so be it. Faithfulness is the call of Christ. And that holds true wherever God has placed you and me. It isn't only cross-cultural missionaries who are entrusted with the gospel. So are we, in our own place, with our own relationships, and also, importantly, with our finances to help resource the work of the Great Commission. And why do we do all of that? It's part of our worship. It's part of our faithfulness as servants and stewards of what God has given us. And it's for His glory.

0: A familiar song, but with languages and voices from all over the world singing with Chris Tomlin there, How Great is Our God. And He is great. I'm David Wolin. This is Haven Today. And today we got just a small taste of what eternity holds for us as God's people coming together as one around His throne. And in the meantime, we say, Maranatha, come, Lord Jesus. And as God leads, we devote ourselves, our time, our resources with a cheerful heart to the work of the kingdom. I hope this week has been as inspiring to you as it has been to me. And I'd love for you to have your own copy of the Peace Child DVD so you can not just hear, but even see the faces of those who were lost in darkness, but who will stand beside you and me someday in glory. This story is true, and it's fuel to reinvigorate your heart for the Great Commission. Peace Child on DVD is our way of saying thank you. Thank you for standing with Haven, and that includes our own cross-cultural ministry of El Faro de Redención, which is reaching Cuba. 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And when you make your gifts, be sure to request this DVD with our thanks. Or you can call us at 865-HAVEN. Again, 865-HAVEN. I'm David Wolin. Won't you come back again next time? We'll be keeping it all about Jesus. It's the great story here on Haven Today.
1: 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Love God and love others. We are here to help. 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

0: This is Max Licato. In his fine book, The Dance of Hope, Bill Fry remembers the day he tried to pull a stump out of the Georgia dirt. One of his chores as a 12-year-old was to search for stumps of pine trees that had been cut down and chop them into kindling. But there was one root system he just couldn't pull out of the ground. He was still struggling when his father came over to watch. "I think I see your problem," the dad said. "What's that?" the son asked. "You're not using all your strength." Bill exploded and told him how hard he'd been working. "No," the dad said, "you're not using all your strength." When Bill cooled down, he asked what his father meant. And the dad said, "You haven't asked me to help you." You don't have to do it alone, friend. Present the challenge to your father and ask for help. Will he solve the issue? Yes, he will. This is Max Licato.
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2: Hey, it's William Ryan III with 20 The Countdown Magazine. 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It was Zach Williams, and he hit the top of the chart. 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
0: Have you ever felt clueless as a parent? 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Oh, and then there's the threatening, repeating parent who keeps saying, "You better not, or else." 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Now here's the thing. 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So take some time to learn about good parenting and step-parenting. 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

0: put you through it. 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
1: Hey, it's William Ryan III with 20 The Countdown Magazine. Last weekend, we had a new number one song. It was Zach Williams, and he hit the top of the chart. 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

I wanna dance like David, I wanna faith like Paul, I wanna sing like Silas tearing down the prison walls. I wanna face that fire, it won't

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Jesus fulfills all that was prophesied about him in the Old Testament. 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

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That is Cody Carnes. Take you at your word. I'm Eric Johnson. It's 7:03 with 65 degrees in the Twin Cities. Mankato, 63 degrees. And I'm looking forward to a great time with you today. We've got a lot of excellent music, including Consumed by Fire, John Reddick. We'll hear from him, Josiah Queen, Jeremy Camp, and right now, a song I'm really, really starting to enjoy, Torrin Wells and Breathe On It. This is Kinship Radio.

0: Kinship Radio. We just heard Torrin Wells, Breathe On It. 707, I'm Eric Johnson, and I cannot believe we are just a couple weeks away from the Spearhead Summit for Men. That's right, hope is not far away. Kinship Radio, Lindsay Windows, invites you to the Spearhead Summit for Men with Al Robertson, who's going to proclaim that message about hope throughout the day. But we did ask him why he would encourage men to be a part of this event.
1: No matter where you are in your journey, you may be in the highest place you've been in many, many years, then you're going to love this event because it's going to take you even higher. But you may be in the lowest of lows, and you may be in a place where you're like, man, if I could just hear something, if I could be exposed to something that's going to make me stronger, make me better, make me understand that God really is there for me, you need to come.
0: So grab a friend and come on out 2 weeks from today, August 15th at Hosanna Lutheran Church. We've got breakfast all taken care of for you, and then we're going to have a great time together. 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

0: Kinship Radio. I'm Eric Johnson, 719. That's John Reddick, and No Fear. Looking forward to that Jeremy Camp concert. Jeremy Camp with special guest John Reddick. It's going to be at the Steele County Free Fair in Owatonna on August the 19th, and we've got all the information you need to know about that concert at kinshipradio.org.
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0: Kinship Radio. I'm Eric Johnson, and we just heard Jeremy Camp, Walk by Faith. 728, 62 degrees in Rochester, Mankato 63. The other day I got an email, and I opened it up, and it looked really legit. And even at that, I was wondering, okay, do I click on what it's telling me to click on? And I didn't. Even though it looked real, I just wasn't sure. We're always having to have our radars up now, aren't we? It's because it's not a question of if you've ever been scammed, but it's a question of when were you scammed and almost when's the next time you're going to be scammed. It's gotten really, really dicey out there because you just don't know that email you get or that phone call. Do I answer it? Do I click through? And almost every time my answer is, nope, not going to do it. I just don't feel safe doing that. Oh, is there a time, though, that you've been scammed? 800-810-6758. Here's Matthew West and Unashamed. 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
1: Three brothers in a fire, willing to die for their faith. But you were with them in the fire, and they walked out the next day. And Daniel met a lion because he chose to pray. But you shut the mouth of that lion, and he walked out the next day.

0: Kinship Radio with Casting Crowns. Glorious day. It is 7:36. I'm Eric Johnson, and it's not have you ever been scammed. It's almost when was the last time you were scammed? And we need to protect ourselves, right? So what's your story?
1: My husband and I had just finished putting down a deposit for a home we were seemingly purchasing. We drove by the house and a gentleman was outside. We introduced ourselves as the couple going to buy the house. He looked at us like we were from another planet and said, "What are you talking about? I bought this house less than a year ago and it's not for sale." Thank the Lord we were able to run and stop all the transactions and get all our money back, cancel the check, and Lord was good.
0: Oh my, I can't imagine the look on his face or your face when you pulled up there and started talking to him. Wow. All right, here's Katie and Nicole. Have your way. This is Kinship Radio.

0: Kinship Radio. I'm Eric Johnson. We just heard Micah Tyler, Emerson Day, and People Like Us. It is 7:47, and our verse today is a verse that has always meant a lot to me. I know it's hard to have favorite verses, but this one could be one of my all-time favorite verses in Scripture, Isaiah 40:31. And you know what? As I grow older, it means a lot to me because it tells me about the strength that I have because of my Heavenly Father. Those who hope in the Lord will renew their strength. They will soar on wings like eagles. They will run and not grow weary. They will walk and not be faint. I need that today. Isaiah 40:31.
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0: 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It is 7:52. I'm Eric Johnson, and we're talking about scams today. I know, not the greatest of topics, but you want to be alert, you want to protect yourself, and you want to know kind of what's out there. And Jim, after the last story, is a realtor, you had something to say about being a realtor and how people are trying to scam even you.
1: Scammers will steal the details and our photos off of actual listings, and then they will post it as a rental at a really great deal with a story that they're in the military and being deployed, or somebody passed away, or some reason why it's a great deal, and it's such a good deal, you need to send them money to hold that property immediately.
0: That's crazy. I mean, the brazenness of all these scammers. You know, the one thing is you can always pick up the phone and call a company. If you're getting some information, you just don't feel it's right, make sure to double check, call the company, or, you know, get in the car, walk down there and look at somebody face to face. It might save you a lot of hassle in the long run. Here's Corey Asbury and Reckless Love. 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
1: Kinship Radio with Matt Maher and the Lord's Prayer. It is 8:04. We've got 65 degrees in Fort Dodge. Mankato's at 66 on this Saturday morning. I'm Eric Johnson. It's my pleasure to be with you. And we've got some great music in store for you from Tosh Layton for King & Country. CeCe Winans is also lined up. Right now, though, Zach Williams and Jesus Loves. This is Kinship Radio. All the

0: Kinship Radio. That's Zach Williams, Jesus Loves. I'm Eric Johnson, 809. You know, we're told to, if we lack wisdom, to ask for it, and the Lord will give it to us. We need that as we walk through life right now, don't we? You know, I opened up an email earlier this week, and it looked legit, and I'm not sure if it was or not because I didn't click through. I'm always a little scared now when it comes to being scammed, and do I open this or not? Do I answer that call or not? What's your story?
1: My husband was scammed about 2 months ago by a group of people impersonating deputies. They called from the sheriff's office's number, sent him texts of fake documents requesting $2,000 in Bitcoin, told him to go to the sheriff's office to make sure it was all clear, and when he walked in, they knew nothing about anything and said he just got scammed.
0: You can't trust even the phone numbers anymore. The best advice I got was when someone told me, you don't have to answer the phone. If they really want you, they'll send you a text or they'll leave a message and then you can call them back. You don't, if it comes up as a phone number you're not sure about, just let it be. Here's Chris Tomlin, How Good It Is. This is Kinship Radio. How good

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I'm Eric Johnson. That's Torrin Wells. Let the church sing. 828, Rochester 64 degrees, Mankato 66. At Kinship Radio, we know the power of prayer. We are understanding that this ministry is built on the prayers of friends just like you. And so we thank you for praying for us, and we want to join in and pray with you also. That's why we have a prayer line available. And in fact, David put on the prayer line just the other day that God would give him peace of mind and that he'd be able to focus on right things. Father, we do pray for David. We pray for these negative thoughts, these obsessive thoughts that he has. We ask that you would give him a clarity of mind and that his focus would be on things of God, not things of this world. Thank you, Lord, for David, and I pray that you would bless him today. Amen. You can give a prayer request, or you can pray for others who have left requests when you go to the prayer line, and it's pretty easy to find now at our new website, kinshipradio.org. Here's Love in the Outcome, The God I Know. This is Kinship Radio.

0: the author. Kinship Radio, that is Brandon Lake and Nick Jonas with The Author. It is 8:37. I'm Eric Johnson and opened up an email the other day and was just curious if I was going to get scammed or not. Thankfully, I did not, but that's not always the case, is it? So what's your story?
1: I got an email from what looked to be my CEO of my company. I had just started out. I was the newest employee, so he made it sound pretty urgent. He wanted me to do it because he wanted me to fit in. Anyway, he wanted me to buy $600 worth of gift cards. I ended up buying the gift cards, and he texted me and said, okay, now scratch the back of the gift card and send me the numbers. And I was like, oh my word, this is a scam.
0: And how would you know, right? It all feels legit until it doesn't. And that's why, again, I'm saying we have to ask our Heavenly Father for wisdom as we navigate life each and every day. Here's Hope Darst, Hands of the Healer. This is Kinship Radio.

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0: 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I'm Eric Johnson, 852, and we just heard Micah Tyler, God Did It. I cannot believe we are just a couple weeks away from the Spearhead Summit for Men. That's right, hope is not far away. Kinship Radio, Lindsay Windows invites you to the Spearhead Summit for Men with Al Robertson, who's going to proclaim that message about hope throughout the day. But we did ask him why he would encourage men to be a part of this event.
1: No matter where you are in your journey, you may be in the highest place you've been in many, many years, then you're going to love this event because it's going to take you even higher. But you may be in the lowest of lows, and you may be in a place where you're like, man, if I could just hear something, if I could be exposed to something that's going to make me stronger, make me better, make me understand that God really is there for me, you need to come.
0: So grab a friend and come on out 2 weeks from today, August 15th at Hosanna Lutheran Church. We've got breakfast all taken care of for you, and then we're going to have a great time together. 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Here's Chris Tomlin, Who You Are to Me. This is

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1: Kickstart my heart and take my soul to the OR, cause I can't find a pulse, can't find the beat. 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

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We're also heard at KJLW Winnebago, KJGA Osage, KJLM Marshalltown, KJTS New Ulm, and translator K296ER Mankato. 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

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That is Matthew West, and don't stop praying. Prayer is so important, and that's why it is a major feature here at Kinship Radio. 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It is 9:04. I'm Eric Johnson. We have 70 degrees in the Twin Cities, and Mankato's at 69. Here's Jamie McDonald. Ain't No Way. This is Kinship Radio. Every

0: Kinship Radio, I'm Eric Johnson. It is 9:06, and again, that's Jamie McDonald, Ain't No Way. This is what she has to say about that song.
1: God loves telling stories, and you know, there's a Bible full of history of the ways that God showed up for his people. You know, just in the nick of time, just when you thought all odds were stacked against you, he shows up and does miracles. He does the unthinkable, and you know, there's so many instances in my life where I can look back and say, he really has never, ever failed me. And that's what Ain't No Way is all about.
0: That's good news for us each and every day, including this Saturday. Our Heavenly Father is not going to give up on you. He will not let you down. Here's Big Daddy Weave and Let It Begin. This is Kinship Radio.

0: Kinship Radio with We Are Messengers and a Thousand Times. It is 9:18. I'm Eric Johnson, and coming up here in less than 45 minutes, it's 20, the Countdown Magazine. We count down some of the biggest songs in Christian music that you're hearing right here on Kinship Radio. 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

0: Kinship Radio, that's Mercy Me, all of creation. 927, 70 degrees in the Twin Cities, Mankato 69. I'm Eric Johnson, and I'm warning us all to be careful because there are scammers out there, right? I opened up an email this week, and then I said, do I click into this or not? It looks so legit, and I'm not sure if it was or not because I didn't touch any of it. I just got out and deleted it. You just never know, right? So, Brittany, what's your story?
1: Someone emailed me pretending to be the pastor from my church and asking for discretion in getting gifts for the staff. And I immediately contacted someone at church who I trusted and was like, hey, is this actually the pastor? Like, this is weird. He's never contacted anyone like this. And it was a scam. They were trying to pretend to be the pastor of the church and scam people out of money.
0: All of these stories seems so crazy. And I think all of us say, oh, that'll never happen to me. And then it does. And you're like, how did I let that happen? Do what Brittany did. I think that was very smart, Brittany. You made a phone call. You checked it out. Don't assume, but do a little bit of extra work and you could save yourself a big headache in the long run. Here's Lauren Daigle and Let It Be a Hallelujah. This is Kinship Radio.

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That's Crowder and I am. 9:36. I'm Eric Johnson, and I really can't get my mind wrapped around the fact that it was a week ago we were here talking about Christmas in July. Time certainly does have a way of moving pretty rapidly, right? Well, let's not let this one get away from us, because yes, last week we were celebrating Christmas in July, but you still have a couple days here to get a gift to Kinship Radio so that we, as we partner with Operation Christmas Child, pack a bunch of shoeboxes a little later this year, all right? 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No.

0: Kinship Radio. That's Colton Dixon, Up and Up. It is 9:45. I love our verse for today. As a young man, I found this verse and kind of held tightly to it. But as I get older, I see more and more the importance of these words from Isaiah 40, verse 31. Those who hope in the Lord will renew their strength. They will soar on wings like eagles. They will run and not grow weary. They will walk and not be faint. Isaiah 40, 31. If you want to check out our verse of the day, it's always available for you at our website, kinshipradio.org.
1: 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This may come as a shock, but marriage isn't about perfection. 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

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I'm Eric Johnson. It is 9:50, and that's Jeremy Camp Revival. I like that song because my daughters like that song. It's a song that we can all enjoy together. And that's what the concert's going to be like also. Jeremy Camp's coming, by the way, to Steele County Free Fair in Owatonna on August the 19th for a great Wednesday night concert with special guest John Reddick. So wrap up your summer on a high note with Jeremy Camp and John Reddick. 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
7: Well, hey there, I'm William Ryan III, your host for the next couple of hours as we count down the biggest songs in Christian music this week. Now, here's a little snapshot of what we're looking at on the chart this week. 4 female artists, 12 male artists, 2 groups, and 2 collabs all made this week's countdown. Now, they're bringing plenty of variety and some incredible songs to the chart this week, 9 of which are holding steady from last week and only 2 moved down. And that leaves 8 tracks climbing higher, plus 1 brand new song that's debuting. Now, will one of those movers find its way to the top? We're going to find out together a little later. So thank you for making 20 a part of your weekend. Let's get things started.
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7: We start off this weekend with a collaboration from Brandon Lake and Nick Jonas. Yes, that is Nick Jonas from the Jonas Brothers you're thinking of. But here is Brandon now to tell us the story about writing this one.
8: Back in December, Nick and I got together and to write a song with some of our friends. And one of the themes that kind of quickly came up is how even in the state of where we're at in our life, it's so easy to be hard on yourself, maybe not even like yourself or love yourself. And then we quickly began to talk about how, man, who are we to question the pen and the hand of the author? If God is, if his ways are so much higher, his thoughts are higher. And if you really think about it, there's nobody that loves us, likes us more than he does. Then who am I to be hard on myself and to question the way he made me? And I hope this message can also encourage you today.
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1: It's Bea Turner at number 19 this weekend with Somebody's Prayin' on 20 The Countdown Magazine. Well, this next artist is not only an incredible singer, but he's a painter as well. He posted a time-lapse video of himself painting a song cover that is incredible. Here is John Reddick with Holding On.
2: Number 18.

0: number 18 again this weekend. It's John Reddick with Holding on 20 The Countdown Magazine. What a great song there. Well, I hear that his schedule has been jam-packed for the rest of the summer, hitting lots of the big music festivals that are going on all over the country. And speaking of all over the country, my wife, Christy, and I, we got to go visit the Pacific Northwest of the United States. And it was basically the coast of Oregon, and we have never been there before. But here's how we decided to go there. I actually hopped on ChatGPT and I asked it, where in the United States during the summer can I go where I can wear a hoodie or a jacket during the daytime? And it told me that we needed to go to this part of Oregon, and we were not disappointed when we got there, because here in Texas, it has been in the triple digits and our air conditioner has been broken at home. So we needed to get away and go somewhere much cooler and not somewhere that's, you know, too far to travel. But it was a great trip. We ended up going there and it was highs in the mid 60s all week long, even with the sun out. Now, we were on the beach there and you couldn't swim. It was a little too chilly for that, but just being out there in that cold breeze all week long, I mean, it was just such a nice relief here from all this Texas heat that we've had going on. So it was a great time. We got to see, you know, lots of different places there along the coastline. We got to try just about every coffee shop. I mean, we were having coffee twice a day, so don't judge us. And we also tried lots of great seafood there too. So not something that you get every day here in Texas, but we are back and our air conditioner is still broken. But I'm excited though, because I'm here with you getting to count down these songs. And we have such a great countdown going on this weekend. So we're going to make this a lot of fun, even in the triple digits here in Texas.
1: Coming up.
0: Well, a little later, I have our artist news. That's towards the end of this hour. And I have three stories that I'm going to share with you that are pretty cool. Also, we have more stories behind the songs on the way for you. Like Toby Mac is dropping by a little later to tell us about his new one. And Tasha Layton, she's dropping by as well.
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3: 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One thing I like about 20 The Countdown Magazine is that it's very entertaining. I always like the artist stories. Very entertaining every week. 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

0: is currently on his Jesus Generation tour with Tori Kelly, Corey Asbury, and The Figs. That is Forrest Frank with his latest called OK at number 17 here on 20 The Countdown magazine. Now it is an artist who we just found out is going to host the 57th annual GMA Dove Awards for the fourth time in a row. He's also nominated for Worship Album of the Year. Here is Torrin Wells.
1: Number 16.

0: is back at 16. That is Torrin Wells with Breathe On It on 20 The Countdown Magazine. Well, my team and I put this show together for you each week, and it is such a pleasure to get to do this. You know, I got to tell you, when I receive your messages of encouragement and get to hear your story, it totally makes it that much better. Francis took the time to write in recently, and he said, I've been listening to The Countdown since 2008, back in my college days when John Rivers was hosting the show on Trans World Radio in Malawi. Now, over the years, it has truly become a part of my life. Even after 18 years, it continues to encourage me and prepare my heart for the week ahead. I usually listen on Saturday nights, and it has become a tradition I always look forward to. I also want to encourage you and the entire team to keep faithfully spreading the gospel of our Lord Jesus Christ through your music from generation to generation. Your ministry has had a greater impact than you may ever realize. Francis, I mean, your words mean more than you realize, and I can't thank you enough for the encouragement. Seriously, what you said about spreading the gospel for generation to generation, that is totally our bullseye around here and exactly what we are aiming to do. So thanks for that. I really appreciate it. What about you? Has 20 meant something to you through the years? Maybe you've been listening for a long time like Francis, or maybe you just started listening a couple weeks ago. I invite you to let us know about your story at 20thecountdown.com.
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0: 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We have a couple more stories behind the songs. We have the artist news happening, and next hour, we're going to play the song that had the most votes between some new ones called our future fan favorite. So stick around for as long as you can this weekend. It's going to be a great show.
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0: This next guy's about to hit the road again next week to begin a series of appearances at some of the country's biggest summer music festivals. It is Toby Mac, and he's here with his new song and the story behind it.
4: I find it pretty easy to tell myself that God loves me. But for me to actually take the time to stop and open up His Word and receive His love, like to actually receive it, to actually know that He sees me and cares about my day, is a whole nother thing. How are we possibly gonna know that God loves us if we don't give Him a voice into our lives? Giving Him a voice into our lives is by stopping and opening His Word. I wrote this one after one of those moments where I stopped. And I know it's a bop. It's supposed to make you smile, bob your head, as you should be doing, because Lord, it feels good to be loved by you.
0: That was Toby Mac telling us about Lord, It Feels Good. And this one's making a two-spot jump this week here on 20.
1: Number

0: It's just your love.
1: Climbing two, it's Toby Mac at number 15 this weekend with Lord, It Feels Good. Now this song is back in the same spot again this week. Here is Pat Barrett on 20.
2: Number 14.

0: It is Carly Ann Taylor. That's her song called Why Should I Worry? Number 13 here on 20 The Countdown Magazine. And if you're enjoying her music, you know, you got to go check out her EP. It's called Changing My Story. That's where each song represents a chapter of her life. It's really cool the way she did that, too. So go check it out wherever you listen to music. You know, it's always fascinating to hear the different ways The Countdown reaches people all around the world. And I have a voicemail that Brenna left on WhatsApp that I wanted to share with you.
1: Hello, this is Brenna from Perth, Western Australia. I actually messaged to say that we also use the phrase in your neck of the woods, in our neck of the woods. I've been listening to the show for a few years, can't really remember. I discovered it on Vision Christian Radio, but I now mostly listen to it streaming, and I really love hearing the songs and also the story behind the songs as it gives more meaning to what's already great music. So yeah, thanks for your program.
0: It is so great to hear from you, Brenna. Thanks for leaving that message there on WhatsApp. Such a great way to get in touch with us and for letting me know that you say your neck of the woods where you live. Now, we've been talking about for the last couple of weeks that I was using that phrase a while back, and I think some people were wondering, like, what does that mean? And we were curious if anybody used the phrase around the world outside of the U.S. here or out of Texas where I live. And it turns out they do. So thanks for chiming in with that. I appreciate you listening every week. And what about you? Do you have like a phrase that you use that maybe others have looked at you a little funny when you've said? You got to let me know. You can reach out through WhatsApp like Brenna did, or there's some other ways there at 20thecountdown.com. 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
0: Welcome back to this weekend's countdown. Well, it is time for another story behind the song here on 20.
9: Hey, this is Tasha Layton, and I wrote the song Meet Me in the Valley after hearing a parent who had lost a child say, I found myself in a deep valley, but to my surprise, God met me there. You know, the way out of our valleys is through. We have to feel everything we need to feel and admit those feelings to God so that He can meet us in those places of grief, sadness, confusion, loneliness. We are not alone in it. He'll meet us there and He'll take us through.
2: Number 12.

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1: Three things you need to know.
0: Number one.
2: The artist Leanna Crawford and her husband Cody, they just announced some exciting news. They are expecting their very first child together. Now, she shared the news with some adorable photos, including tiny cowboy boots. Now, come November, they're officially going to become a family of three, and we couldn't be more happy for her. Congratulations to Leanna and Cody.
0: Number two.
2: Francesca Battistelli is getting ready to release some new music again, and I know a lot of people have been waiting for this one. It's been 8 years since her last album, and with new music on the way next week, she recently shared a little about where she's been and why she's excited to be releasing some songs again. Here's what she had to say.
3: Hey friends, a lot of you have asked, where have you been? And it's honestly crazy to believe that it's been 8 years since my last album. In a lot of ways, it feels like not that long, and in other ways, it feels like a lifetime. Our life has changed so much in that period of time. We started 8 years ago, we had 4 children, now we have 7. We've really leaned into homeschooling, homesteading. We've moved. God has just been really faithful to answer so many prayers that we had for our lives, and really just creating a culture of groundedness in our home and getting to sort of take a really deep breath. And it's been beautiful. And in all of that time, God has still been giving me songs, and it's just looked very different. And some of the songs have happened very recently. Some are actually all throughout that season. And so it's incredible, because I never intended to wait this long to put out music, but I know that God's timing is perfect. And I really feel like these songs are for now, and songs that I felt like, are they ever going to have a life? Or why aren't we putting this out, you know, 2 years ago when we started working on this? But God's timing is so perfect, and it's so beautiful to me to get to see that, and already hearing how even just little snippets are blessing you guys. So I can't wait to share what's next and the journey and all the things we've been working on. So thanks for being here.
0: Number three.
2: Seth Schleter just announced that he is releasing something new. It's a children's book. Now, he says this story is about a young boy who learns to find God's blessings everywhere, and it's inspired by his hit song, Counting My Blessings. You remember that song, right? Now, he recently shared why he wanted to turn the song into a children's book. Here's what he said.
4: One of my favorite things is seeing how my song, Counting My Blessings, resonates with families, and in particular, children. I get videos all the time of kids singing the song in talent shows or just around the house, and families are always coming up to me telling me that this is the first song they play when they get in the car together. So I've known for a while that we had to make a kids book out of this, and that day has finally come. I'm so excited to announce to you guys that Counting My Blessings, the children's picture book, is coming out this October, okay? I wanted to give families and their kids a story that reminds them about God's blessings being everywhere, from the biggest stars to the smallest acts of kindness. And whether you're teaching your kids about gratitude or navigating big life changes, I pray that this book reminds them about God's blessings and how good He is. Because you guys are the reason this song has done what it does, I wanted to celebrate this moment with you guys.
0: You're up to date. That was three things you need to know. Now, back to the countdown with William Ryan III.
2: Well, this next guy has something cool coming up this November at Carnegie Hall in New York City. He's going to be there with actor Jonathan Rumi, who plays Jesus on that popular TV show called The Chosen. Here is Matt Maher up next with Gonna Be All Right on 20.
0: Number 11.

0: is our biggest mover this weekend here on the countdown, moving up four spaces. That is Matt Maher with Gonna Be All Right on 20 The Countdown Magazine. Well, did you catch the show last weekend and hear what happened at the top of our chart? We had a new number one song there. Here's a little refresher for you.
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0: 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We're praising the one who made this beautiful Midwestern summer. 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
1: Well, I can't believe it. We're already halfway through this weekend's countdown. I'm William Ryan III, and the big question is still hanging out there. Did Zach Williams hold on to that top spot? Because this chart has been anything but predictable lately, right? Now, we've had three different songs at number one in the last 3 weeks, so let's keep moving and find out together what happens on today's countdown. Plus, coming up a little later, I'm going to reveal the future fan favorite winning song and play two new ones for you to vote on.
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1: Well, this guy is jumping into our top 10 this week. It is Chandler Moore with his song, God, I'm Just Grateful.
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0: grateful for you.
1: That is Chandler Moore jumping into our top 10 at number 10 with his song, God, I'm Just Grateful, here on 20, the Countdown Magazine. Well, now Micah Tyler is in to tell us about his song that is holding steady this week. It's called Perfectly, and here's the story behind it.
2: I want to be perfect. I look around at the people next to me. I look on social media, and over again, I see this perfect picture of someone's life. And I think to myself, God, when other people are

0: brave, all I see is fear in my life, and then I remember that it's God's perfect love that casts out that fear. I feel like every time that I make a turn, it is heading down another broken road when I remember that God has a perfect plan for my life. See, at the end of the day, when we throw up our hands and we confess the places that we fall short, that's when God's perfect love shows up and loves us perfectly.
1: Number 9.

0: You're good.
1: It is Matthew West back at number 8 again this week with his song Good, which that song spent 6 weeks in the number 1 spot not too long ago. Do you remember that? I mean, time is flying, isn't it? Such a great song there. Well, if you are joining during this second half of our show, then you may not know that every week here on 20, we go beyond the music with 3 things you need to know. That's our artist news. It's a quick look at what's happening with the artists from around Christian music. And today we featured stories about Leanna Crawford, Francesca Battistelli, and Seth Schleter. Now, here's a little pro tip for you. 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And here's another pro tip for you, a second one. I mean, this is a bonus for you here. 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
1: 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Like Elevation Rhythm, we have them coming in to tell us about Washed. And a little later, CeCe Winans is dropping by to tell us about her latest song.
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6: This is Nate from Elevation Rhythm, and this is the heart behind our song, Washed. The Bible says in Ephesians 2:13, "But now in Christ Jesus, you who were once far off have been brought near by the blood of Christ." And that's what the song Wash is all about. We are able to celebrate that we were once far off, and because of the blood of Jesus washing us, we are now near to the heart of the Father.
2: Number 7.

0: 7 from Elevation Rhythm. It's called Washed here on 20, the Countdown Magazine. Well, if you are newer to Christian music, then you might not know that this next band, We the Kingdom, is made up of brothers Ed and Scott Cash, plus Ed's son Martin and longtime friend Andrew. Here they are singing Rescue Me.
1: Number 6.

0: They are moving up one to number six. It is the band We the Kingdom with their song Rescue Me here on 20, the Countdown Magazine. Well, something so fun about being a part of 20 is watching these songs and the artists make an impact week after week. And now many of those same names are being recognized with the GMA Dove Award nominations, which are kind of the Christian music version of the Grammys. As we all count down the biggest songs in Christian music each week, we'd love to know who's on your list. Which artist or song are you hoping takes home a Dove Award this year? 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
1: Coming up,
0: well, it is almost time to kick off our top five remaining songs of the week. Are you planning to stay with me and find out who's at number one this time? I sure hope so. I don't want you to leave yet because you'll miss out on these top five remaining songs. Plus, we have the winning future fan favorite to reveal. That's those new songs that I played last week. And if you didn't get a chance to vote on those, I mean, you'll at least get to hear the winner, but you'll also get to vote on some new songs I'm going to play for you this week. So stay with me.
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3: Hello from Iowa. After more than 10 years of being away, I recently reconnected with 20. 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
0: This week's Station of the Week is Cross Rhythms Radio from Stoke-on-Trent, England. 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
0: Well, she is kicking off our top five again this week. Now, this is her fifth week in a row here, so it's pretty cool. It is Jamie McDonald, who just got to be a part of Forrest Frank's Jesus Revolution tour earlier this week. Here she is with her latest song called Ain't No Way on 20, The Countdown Magazine.
1: Number five.

0: It's Jamie McDonald back at number 5 for a 5th week in a row with Ain't No Way here on 20, the Countdown Magazine. Well, now it's time to reveal the future fan favorite winning song between those new ones last week. Now, if you don't remember what they were, I'll remind you. One of them was the new one from For King and Country called What If I Told You, and the other from Ben Fuller featuring Carrie Underwood. It was called If It Was Up to Me. After you voted on your favorite, the one that had the most, it was For King and Country. Here they are singing What If I Told You on 20, the Countdown Magazine.
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0: On the night you're falling all to pieces, you can bring your lonely heart to Jesus. What if I told you that I believe it?
1: That is a new song from For King and Country. It's called What If I Told You? And that's the winning future fan favorite here on 20 The Countdown Magazine. I think they've done it again. Another hit song there from them. And I can't wait until it hits our countdown soon and in our normal chart there, of course. Well, let's do it again. I have some new music to play for you this week and get your vote on. Our first new song for you this time is from Eric Nieder. It's called Praise You All the Same. Here's a little sample before you head over and vote at our website, 20thecountdown.com.

That is Eric Nieder with a new song called Praise You All the Same. That's the first choice this week for the future fan favorite. And I have another new one for you. This is from a new artist named Tate Buds. It's called When I Pray. Listen to this.

0: has a new artist named Tate Butts, and that's his song called When I Pray. Sounds a little like Josiah Queen, but it's not, I promise. The song before that was from Eric Nieder called Praise You All the Same.
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0: Moving up two spots this week here on The Countdown, it is Phil Wickham and Crowder with It Really Is Amazing Grace.
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0: Number four this time, it's Phil Wickham and Crowder with It Really Is Amazing Grace here on 20 The Countdown Magazine. Well, before we wrap up today, you know, we still got a few more songs to go, three to be exact, but I have to thank Ivy in Kenya, Ellen in the UK, and Nomara in Florida here in the United States. 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
0: 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I won't tell you who it is because I want you to be surprised here in a minute, but it's going to be worth sticking around with me to find out what happens in our remaining three songs this week.
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0: Well, they just announced the GMA Dove Award nominations, and this next artist, she has seven of them, including Artist of the Year, Worship Recorded Song of the Year, and Gospel Worship Album of the Year. Isn't that amazing? It is CC Winans in next to tell us the story behind the song Worthy of It All.
6: Psalm 63 talks about God's love being better than life. And that is so true. When I think of the goodness of Jesus and all that he has done for me, I can't help but praise God. And this song, Worthy of It All, just puts it all in perspective. When I just think of all of the great things that God has done, what he continues to do, and not just because of what he's done, but just because of who he is. He's worthy of all of our praise, all of our strength. The Bible instructs us to love him with all of our heart, soul, and mind. Why? Because he deserves nothing less. He is worthy of it all.
1: Number three. Oh!

0: At number two this week here on 20 The Countdown Magazine, that's Josiah Queen with his song Demons. You know, I was talking about the GMA Dove Awards a little earlier, and Josiah has not one, but two songs nominated as part of this year's GMA Dove Awards. One of them for Can't Steal My Joy, and the other for Dusty Bibles. He's also nominated as Songwriter of the Year and Artist of the Year, among a few others, for a total of 7 nominations. That's incredible. You know, one thing that stands out about him is that many of his songs start as personal worship moments. You know, he writes from his own walk with God, which is why his music probably feels so authentic to me. Well, here's a little reminder for you to go follow us if you're not already on social media. We're on Instagram and on Facebook, and keep up with the conversation about the GMA Dove Awards. Let us know some of your predictions. Okay, don't go anywhere, because next is going to be the number one song in Christian music.
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3: 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You guys do a great job. God bless you.
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0: We are at the top of our chart here, and at number one for the second week in a row, it is Zach Williams with his song Wait For Me. Here it is on 20 The Countdown Magazine.
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0: a second week in a row, that is Zach Williams in the number one spot with his song Wait For Me on 20 The Countdown magazine. And I just learned something kind of interesting. Ben Fuller, who you hear on our countdown from time to time, he actually helped compose that song along with Zach. So that is pretty awesome. The more you listen to the show, the more random facts you learn as we go. Well, I'm William Ryan III, and I want to say thank you for making 20 a part of your weekend. And next week, we're going to be doing this again. We're going to count down the top 20 and hear some more stories behind the songs.
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I am Jack, and Jamie McDonald left it in the river. Kinship Radio.

0: 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Good afternoon. I am Jack, and what a perfect weekend. Nothing but sunshine, highs in the low to mid 80s. And tomorrow night is going to be a perfect night for baseball as well. 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

0: 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Good Saturday afternoon. I'm Jack Robertson. And I have to say that you are why we do what we do here at Kinship Radio and hearing your stories.
1: I just wanted to say that here lately, this past week, has been kind of a struggle, primarily because of the fact that my wife had to have an emergency C-section done on Monday, and my son has been in the NICU ever since then. And I just want to say, I mean, it's a huge blessing to be able to have a radio ministry to help occupy your mind with the better things of Christ than anything else and any worries and any stress. Because the Lord says, you know, that he didn't give us a spirit of fear, but yet gave us a spirit of joy and happiness and peace. And I just want to thank y'all, too, for being there and being such a huge support to me and my family. And thank you, guys. And y'all keep it up.
0: Love it. That's the way God uses Kinship Radio.
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Good afternoon. I am Jack, and your verse of the day for today, Isaiah 40 and 31. Those who hope in the Lord will renew their strength. They will soar on wings like eagles. They will run and not grow weary. They will walk and not be faint. Your verse of the day on Kinship Radio.

perfectly. Kinship Radio, the new one from Micah Tyler. It's perfectly. Very good Saturday afternoon, 12:32. I'm Jack and Josh Baldwin. Thank you, Jesus. You're listening to Kinship Radio. Thank

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1: Kinship Radio. Good afternoon. I am Jack. Mid-80s for today with sunshine. It's going to be a beautiful weekend. And here's the thing we have to remember about fear. Fear and faith, they are not able to coexist. Because here's the thing, fear doesn't protect us. It keeps us from the life that God has for us. I love the scripture from 2 Timothy 1:7. For God has not given us a spirit of fear, but of power and of love and of sound mind. And what we really need to remember, fear will keep us stuck. Joshua 1:9 says, "This is my command, be strong and courageous. Do not be afraid or discouraged, for the Lord your God is with you wherever you go." Whatever you are facing, maybe you have fear, but don't have fear. Because again, just as a reminder, God is with you. Encouragement from Kinship Radio.
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Good afternoon. I am Jack Robertson. You know, sometimes we need to be strengthened, especially as guys. Well, Kinship Radio and Lindsay Windows, they want to invite you to the Spearhead Summit for Men. Al Robertson from Duck Dynasty will be there. 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

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It is Tarian. It's 103. Good afternoon. I am Jack. John Reddick will be joining. Jeremy Campaign concert coming up just around the corner. We're just a couple of weeks away from this. Wednesday night, August 19th at the Steele County Free Fair. 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Here is John Reddick. This is The Way on Kinship Radio.

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I am Jack. Good afternoon. And if you need prayer, we have a prayer line that's designed just for you. What I love about it is you can submit your prayer request and then others can come alongside and they can pray for you. They click a little button that says, I prayed. It sends you a notification to let you know that you're being prayed for. What a great encouragement that is. If you have a prayer request or if you want to pray over the current prayer requests that we have posted from Cindy and from Rhonda, from Louise and David and so many others, head on over to the prayer line when you go to kinshipradio.org. I was still

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0: 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Good afternoon. I am Jack. Mid-80s for today with sunshine. It's going to be a beautiful weekend. 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
1: I wanted to say that I appreciate you guys. I find it intriguing because every time I get to have a conversation about God, I get all worked up. I get emotional. I'm happy. And that's what you guys do every day, is you get to talk about God and spread the word. And, you know, it's just so amazing.
0: Right.
1: You guys have made a huge impact. You guys really have done a lot of work. And I'm thankful that you guys answered God's call to do his ministry.
2: Man, I appreciate that more than you'll ever completely realize. So that's, man, thank you for that.
1: Thank you, guys.
0: Love it. 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

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Good afternoon. I am Jack, and your verse of the day for today, Isaiah 40 and 31. Those who hope in the Lord will renew their strength. They will soar on wings like eagles. They will run and not grow weary. They will walk and not be faint. Your verse of the day on Kinship Radio.

0: whisper in the wind. Kinship Radio, good Saturday afternoon. I'm Jack Robertson. And Tracy Miles of Proverbs 31 Ministries, I love this. She says, if we let negativity saturate our thoughts, it will eventually lead to chronic complaining and a total lack of joy. Paul says in Philippians 2, do everything without complaining and arguing. So again, I love that if we let negativity saturate our thoughts, chronic complaining and a lack of joy. Encouragement from Kinship Radio.
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I am Jack. It is a Saturday afternoon and really hard to believe. Time absolutely flies. Today is August the 1st. Can you believe that July is already wrapped up and in the books? You know, funny, I remember my parents years ago talking about how time flies when you get older. I don't know about you, but it feels like whenever I hit 50, someone hit the fast forward button. 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

0: 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Good afternoon. I am Jack, and what a perfect weekend. Nothing but sunshine, highs in the low to mid 80s. And tomorrow night is going to be a perfect night for baseball as well. 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

0: 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I'm Jack Robertson.
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2: I hail from Kansas City, Missouri. I have been listening since I've been here. I've been here 2 months. And I love listening to Christian music. They are so uplifting to me. I attend the Church of Christ, and I love the Lord with all my heart and my soul. And I just wake up with the music on and go to bed. I really play it all night long. So keep the good work up. We have to do a work for Christ, and we're His ambassadors on this earth. So thank God you all are on the air, and you are spreading the good news everywhere.
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Kinship Radio. Good afternoon. I am Jack, and your verse of the day for today, Isaiah 40 and 31. Those who hope in the Lord will renew their strength. They will soar on wings like eagles. They will run and not grow weary. They will walk and not be faint. Your verse of the day on Kinship Radio.

0: 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Good afternoon. I am Jack Brooke Lidgertwood. 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

0: 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Good Saturday afternoon. I'm Jack Robertson.
1: 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And here's a question. Do you want to be happy tomorrow? 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And again, let's go back to being careful about what you think, because your thoughts really do run your life. 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
1: Kinship Radio, I am Jack. Good afternoon. And if you need prayer, we have a prayer line that's designed just for you. 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

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It's When I Fall. Katie Nicole at 3:02. Good afternoon. I am Jack. Lord, it feels good. Here's a new one from Toby Mac on Kinship Radio.

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Kinship Radio. Good afternoon. I am Jack Robertson. You know, sometimes we need to be strengthened, especially as guys. Well, Kinship Radio and Lindsay Windows, they want to invite you to the Spearhead Summit for Men. Al Robertson from Duck Dynasty will be there. It's going to be a time of encouragement, going to be a time of refreshment, all happening Saturday morning, August 15th, Hosanna Lutheran Church in Mankato. 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

0: 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Good afternoon. I am Jack. Mid-80s for today with sunshine. It's going to be a beautiful weekend. The impact of this radio ministry. 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

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Good afternoon. I am Jack, and your verse of the day for today, Isaiah 40 and 31. Those who hope in the Lord will renew their strength. They will soar on wings like eagles. They will run and not grow weary. They will walk and not be faint. Your verse of the day on Kinship Radio. Yeah.

0: 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Good afternoon. I'm Jack. It's 3:33, a very good Saturday afternoon. Tarion, this is Testimony, Kinship Radio.
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0: 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I'm Jack Robertson.
1: And we are holy just as He is holy, or we should be. Well, this awareness should influence our thoughts. It should influence the things that we say. It should absolutely influence the things that we do to be more like Jesus, because to be holy is to be set apart.
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1: Kinship Radio perfectly. It is Micah Tyler. I'm Jack, and we are wrapping things up for the Saturday afternoon. Enjoy the rest of the weekend. Hope-filled music continuing the entire weekend long. May the Lord bless you and keep you. May the Lord cause His face to shine upon you and be gracious to you. May the Lord show you His favor and give you His peace. 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

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I bought the lie that someday I would finally have enough.

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1: 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Did you get that? We may not have it all together, but together we have it all. 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This may come as a shock, but marriage isn't about perfection. 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

0: 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Enjoy a big breakfast, worship, and a powerful challenge from Al Robertson of Duck Dynasty. Tickets are just $30, and the event wraps up by noon. 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
1: 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A favorite verse of yours is Isaiah 40:31, which reminds you that those who wait on the Lord shall renew their strength. Today, you are thankful God has worked with you for 45 years, held you up, and protected your marriage under His wings. 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